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Good evening, everybody, and welcome to Wheel of Fortune with fabulous prizes, big winners, tricky puzzles, pleepo places and things. I'm just kidding. This isn't a game show. This is Under the Covers with Dave on 98.7 WVMO. But tonight's theme that came to my crazy head last week was Wheel of Fortune is the theme of tonight's show. That game show, it's still on, not with who I grew up with, Pat Sajak, but who is the host of it now? What's his name? Ryan Seacrest, maybe? I don't watch it anymore, but I watched Pat Sajak and Vanna White growing up as little Davey fashion in the fashion household every night at dinner, competing against the other members of my family, namely Ron B. Fashion, who came up on the short end of the Wheel of Fortune game show many a night to his frustration. But all in good fun. So tonight's show has nothing to do with the game show, but it has to do with the word wheel and fortune. We just heard the song Wheel of Fortune, Dinah Washington covering Costello with the Walter Scott Orchestra, and we heard the traditional Scottish folk song When Fortune Turns Her Wheel, done by Niam Parsons. So that's what we're going to do. We're going to roll on with some wheels and try to tell our fortune on 98.7 WVMO.

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1: This is Mary Merle from Winnequah Road with the Monona Bird Report. Have you noticed recently how calm things have gotten at your hummingbird feeders? That the hummingbirds come frequently, but they no longer fight or chase each other away? That's because the adults, especially the dominant males, have largely moved on. In mid-September, the ruby-throated hummingbirds left in Monona are mostly the young who hatched earlier this summer, and they are much more chill than their parents. These birds will spend the remaining days here on their own, improving their flight agility and doubling their weight for the long journey to southern Mexico and Central America. Never mind that their winter home is a place they've never seen. Without mom or dad to guide them, they somehow know exactly where to go. From here, they'll travel over 1,000 miles to the Gulf Coast, stopping to refuel over the course of a few weeks. Many of these young birds will take the safer overland route around the Gulf's coastline rather than attempting the 500-mile nonstop flight over open water. It's a smart choice when they're still learning the ropes. The latest hummingbird I've ever spotted in Monona was on October 9th, and that's why I keep my feeders up until the first hard freeze. Don't worry about keeping your feeders out too late. They won't delay migration. In fact, you might just give a late-season youngster the very fuel it needs to get on its way. This is Mary Merle with the Monona Bird Report, and I'm glad that WVMO cares about birds.
2: WVMO thanks its partners in the local music community, including the Stoughton Opera House. 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

All right, that was Darius Rucker with a cover of Old Crow Medicine Show's Wagon Wheel. Before the break, we heard Emmylou Harris do a cover of the Flying Burrito Brothers song Wheels. And we heard Etta James with a cover of... Well, would you look at that? Davey Fashion has a blank space on his page. I forgot to put who the artist was there, and I don't know it off the top of my head. So let me be the first to say that I'm sorry about that. I try to put on a good show, good quality show, be a good professional radio host, even though I'm not, just a volunteer. But I try to do good, and I let you down. And it won't happen again tonight. Etta James with a cover of Someone's Driving Wheel. And we heard Shirley Bassey with a cover of Blood, Sweat, and Tears' Spinning Wheel. All those songs had the word wheel in it. The theme of the show is Wheel of Fortune. We're going to wheel around a little bit more and then find our fortune on 98.7 WVMO.

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All right, welcome back. You're listening to Under the Covers with Dave. I am your host, Dave B. Fashion. And tonight's program, the theme of tonight's program is Wheel of Fortune. All the songs have wheel or fortune in the title, is that right? I don't know, you're saying to yourself. Dave, that song didn't talk about fortunes or wheels. And you know what? You're right. But do you know who sang that song? A band called The Fortunes. Covering Petula Clark's Everything in the Garden. That was a little trickster in there from Dave B. Fashion. Before the break, we heard Ricky Skaggs and the Whites with a cover of Wilma Lee and Stoney Cooper's Big Wheel. We heard Guster with a cover of the band The Wheels on Fire. And we heard Big Tom with a cover of Johnny Paycheck's The Wheels Fell Off the Wagon. We're going to take a break from Wheels. As the band The Fortunes sang that other song, we're going to hear a few songs of fortune on 98.7 WVMO.

All right, welcome back. You're listening to Under the Covers with Dave. I am your host, Dave B. Fashion. Tonight's theme has been Wheel of Fortune. We just heard three songs with the word fortune in them. A couple heavy ones in there. The traditional folk song, Hard is the Fortune of All Womankind, also known as the Wagoner's Lad. That was done by Don Landis. And we heard There But For Fortune, Joan Baez covering Phil Oakes. And we heard Fortune Teller, done by Robert Plant and Alison Krauss, originally an Alan Toussaint song. That brings us to the conclusion of our game show, Wheel of Fortune, here tonight on Under the Covers with Dave. I leave you with two Wheel songs related to the Beatles. First, a John Lennon song, and then a Paul McCartney song. The John Lennon song done by Chris Cornell. The Paul McCartney song done by Def Leppard. Hope you've enjoyed this program tonight. Please stick around as Eliza Martin and Teenage Dream is up next on 98.7 WVMO. And I feel like tonight's show wasn't the smoothest. I feel like I had marbles in my mouth the whole night. I missed a note on my sheet that should have been there. So I apologize. I'll do better next week. Please keep tuning in. Please, again, send me in those comment cards. 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

0: This is Tamara Saviano, host of The Traveling Kind on WVMO. Join me Saturday, September 19th at 5 p.m. as we celebrate 25 years of Americana Music Fest. I'll tell you some stories from the early years of the award show and play some great music. Hope you can be there.
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Hello, good evening, everyone, and welcome to Teenage Dream on 98.7 WVMO. I'm your host, Eliza Martin. And tonight, I'm coming at you with some comfort music, at least music that's comforting to me, okay? Because tomorrow, I'm leaving and going to Washington, D.C. We're taking a trip out there. My parents are coming with me, making a little stop in Pennsylvania. And I will be in D.C. for my entire fall quarter. My school is on the quarter system, which means I'll be there for around like 11 weeks. And this is a big change. So today, this week has been a little bit stressful. And I thought it would be nice for me at least to just de-stress and decompress with this music. So we started off with Put Your Records On by Corinne Bailey Rae. I've played this on the show before, I'm sure several times, because honestly, this might be my all-time comfort song. I love it. Makes me feel good. It's like a hug in a song. If a song was a hug, it would be this song. And next up, another really comforting album for me is Who Cares by Rex Orange County. Who Cares sounds angsty, but it is a comforting album. This is The Shade.

You are tuned in to WVMO, the voice of Monona. And that was Let Him In by Wings. You guys know that Paul McCartney is my favorite Beatle. And Wings is comfort music for me as well. Obviously. If it wasn't comforting, I wouldn't play it on my show this week. Anyway, moving on. So I am playing a lot of songs that I have played before. Not all. We'll get there. This one, I played once, maybe, I guess like a year and a half ago. And this was a cover, shout out Dave B. Fashion, of Lotta Love by Courtney Barnett. And she's one of my favorite artists, and I love this cover and makes me feel good. So stick around because we have some great music coming up.

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1: Hey Monona, this is DJ Heavy Eye, and I'm here to tell you about the Lake Loop Art Tour. 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

Thank you for listening to Teenage Dream on 98.7 WVMO. As I said earlier, tomorrow I am embarking on a new adventure and going off to Washington, D.C. And I also talked about this on the show last week, so some of you guys are probably sick of me talking about it. But anyway, the past few days, it's been interesting because my friends, basically all my friends are at school already. So it kind of feels like I'm a little bit behind, but it's still hard to say goodbye to the summer, and it'll be different for me to be further away from home for a longer period of time. So tonight on the show, I'm playing some comfort music. That was Would That I by Hozier. And honestly, a lot of Hozier is sad music, so that might not be comforting, but sometimes I think it's nice to like really feel the emotions. And that can be comforting too for me. So next up, one of my faves, Kacey Musgraves. This is Moving Out, which I thought was kind of applicable.

You gotta love Simon and Garfunkel. That was April Come She Will, which technically, like, it's best played at during springtime, but it works. They say a lot of months in that song, including September. Anyway, so yes, I'm playing a lot of my favorites tonight. A lot of my favorite people that I play all the time. Hope you guys are cool with that, but you probably are if you normally listen to the show. So next up, Claro. Last year, 2025, was the year of Claro for me. And that's because of her album Charm, which I think is perfect top to bottom. She recently posted on Instagram and said, with the caption, "I have 11 songs. So everyone, watch out. Watch for Claro. Keep one eye open. And if you see her, let me know, she's on her way." But this is Terrapin.

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1: Hi, I'm Bill Groff from Copse Avenue, and this is The Lake Loop. They say you can't judge a book by its cover. But just to make sure we're all on the same page, I do think we can make a binding judgment about one thing. Scanning the shelves of your local bookstore for the newest novel or a timeless classic is likely to misalign your spine. After a book has been meticulously typed and typeset left to right, then stitched together and sandwiched between its covers, publishers, for some reason, show no hesitation in printing the title on the spine sideways. Not always, but often enough that even Dewey himself could not find his decimal-designated selection without giving each volume the side eye. If our eyeballs auto-rotated like our phone screens, this wouldn't be a problem. And if all books had titles as short as Moby Dick or The Holy Bible, or if they went typographically vertical like the Orpheum Theater sign, then we'd be fine. You've probably heard the saying, if I'd had more time, I would have written less, which has been misattributed to so many sources that I'm not sure anybody actually said it. Well then, maybe instead of shorter titles, the solution is to write longer books. Tolstoy had enough horizontal margin for error to call War and Peace a whole bunch of wars and not enough peace and a partridge in a pear tree. But as long as writers write, editors edit, and publishers publish, the wordy wordsmiths will have their way. So, how about this? Rather than standing books on shelves, why don't bookstores stack their stock flat on its back the way regular people pile the half-read volumes on our coffee tables and nightstands? Buying a book is a binding commitment. It shouldn't be a pain in the neck. And that's my spinal answer. Thanks for riding along on this segment of The Lake Loop. I'm Bill Graff. Until next time, on your left!

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That was Motion Sickness by Phoebe Bridgers. Couple thoughts on that. Number one, so obviously this is Teenage Dream. And I think that one thing that's especially true about being a teenager is like the things that you turn to or resonate with most maybe are things that are just as emotional or feel things as deeply as you do. So like comfort music, I don't know if Phoebe Bridgers is comforting necessarily because that song is like has a lot of emotion in it, but I find it comforting because then it feels like it resonates with me more, I guess. So thoughts on that. And then secondly, I'm trying to see, I guess, how many weeks in a row I can play Phoebe Bridgers. You guys are going to like the next couple shows I have lined up. Not all of them are Phoebe next week. But you know, it's Phoebe Bridgers season. New album. Perfect album. Okay. Next up, I don't think I've played this one on the show before. Dog Days Are Over, Florence and the Machine. Honestly, fully honest, I don't always listen to this song because I find it a little bit corny because it might be considered overplayed, but I like watching videos of this band going to the hospital and playing this song for people, and like it just makes them feel better and it lifts them up. And so I'm obviously not in the hospital, but I'm just saying this is a good feel-good song. So here it is.

0: sock.
1: Well, I told you that we were going to hear some of my favorites tonight, and I think we're ending with two of my all-time favorites. That was Lord. This is the year of Lord. Last year was the year of Claro. This is the year of Lord. That was A World Alone. Thank you guys for hanging out with me tonight. This is my last live show for a while, but I'm excited. I have some exciting ideas coming up for the fall, and I will be pre-recording shows from DC. So it'll be fresh, I think, mostly at least. And I'm excited for that, but I don't know. I sort of wish I could have brought more energy tonight, but I tried to meet you where I'm at. And I'd also like to say it's been 4 years since my former tennis coach, Charlie Ping, passed away, who was a big impactful member of the community here in Monona. He was a teacher at the high school, and I think a lot of you may remember that event. And so that's another reason why today is more of a somber day for me and emotional day. So thanks for keeping me company. I really, really, really appreciate it. And I'm going to miss you guys while I'm gone, even though I'll still be there, sort of. You can check out Teenage Dream every Tuesday night from 8 to 9 p.m. on 98.7 WVMO. Please keep listening and you can hear about all of my exciting adventures coming up. And please also listen to Dave B. Fashion, Under the Covers with Dave. His show's on right before mine. Tonight he had a really fun Wheel of Fortune themed show. And you can also hear Heavy Eye Full Speed at Low Power at 10 p.m. And that's it. Thank you guys for a great summer of shows. I've loved being back live, but we're going to keep it going. Okay. Today, a very exciting thing happened. I got tickets to see Harry Styles in concert again. And actually, when I saw Harry Styles, it was about 4 years ago exactly. And it was a really incredible experience during an emotional time. So it's only fitting that we're ending with Harry Styles tonight. This is Fine Line, excuse me. I hope you enjoyed, and I will sort of see you guys next week. All right, have a great night, guys. Bye.

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1: This is Wisconsin Master Naturalist Deborah Proctor sharing tips and ideas on how to unplug your children and get them into the great outdoors where they can learn naturally. Go outside this time of year and you will see them. Squirrels furiously swirling up the grass, chipmunks with cheeks stuffed scurrying back and forth from plants to burrow, or perhaps deer or flocks of turkeys browsing the ground. What are they all doing? Foraging and gathering nut meats and seeds so they are ready for winter. Nut gathering is a great fall activity to engage in with your children. All you need is a bucket and some plastic gloves to keep your hands from staining. In our area, you will find smooth acorns with either a smooth or brushy cap, angular and sometimes heart-shaped hickory nuts, black walnuts and butternuts, sometimes called white walnuts. Inside, big green balls, dark round chestnuts with their spiky shells and sunflower heads bursting with seeds. Unless posted otherwise, the Wisconsin Nut and Berry Law allows you to gather nuts and edible seeds for your own consumption from public lands such as state parks and forests, and also along roadsides. Pick up different kinds of nuts, take them home, and before turning the nut meats into a delicious treat, sort them by kind, by size, by shape, and by color. Remove the husks to find the nut inside. Is it hard to do, or is it easy? Then crack the nuts to get at the meat. Does it reveal its meat easily? Or do you have to work at getting the nut out intact? Look online for instructions for turning your nuts into nut butter and conserves, a fruit and nut spread, and for flavoring muffins, pancakes, sauces, and more with their nutty goodness. Nuts are full of flavor and a good source of protein, which is why the animals are going nuts eating and storing them. Until next time, this is Wisconsin Master Naturalist Deborah Proctor encouraging parents and grandparents to get outdoors and learn with your kids naturally.
2: 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And if you'd prefer to vote during in-person absentee, that begins October 20th at Monona City Hall. 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

just as lonesome as a man can be, a-dreamin' of my girl in Tennessee. The Tennessee stud's green eyes turned blue, 'cause he was a-dreamin' of a sweetheart too. We loped right back across our

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The Tennessee stud was long and lean, the color of the sun, and his eyes were green. He had the nerve and he had the blood, and there never was a horse like the Tennessee stud.

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1: Purple sparklers popping in the prairie. Hi, this is Brian from the Alda Leopold Nature Center with a friendly phenology update. Prairie blazing star is blooming in the prairie. While it may appear that this plant has one long, fluffy flower atop its single stem, in reality, it has many crowded, compact flowers, each composed of 8 to 10 florets. This plant's bloom begins at the top and works its way down the stem, kind of like a sparkler. Growing between 2 and 5 feet tall, prairie blazing star likes wet and sunny habitats, such as moist areas and prairies. The benefits of this plant are numerous. In addition to its ornamental value, it also provides food for animals. Rabbits, deer, and livestock like to nibble its grass-like foliage and stems, while prairie voles prefer the roots, and pollinators, such as bees, butterflies, and moths, are attracted to its high nectar flowers. Prairie blazing star has medicinal properties, too. Indigenous nations use this plant's roots, as well as other varieties of blazing star, to treat stomach ache, bladder problems, pain, and fever. 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For more information about the Alda Leopold Nature Center, please visit aldaleopoldnaturecenter.org and explore nature today.
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Tonight's show, no surprise, we are still in the U.S. The wealth of music is, the well will never run dry. But tonight we're gonna have a bit of a focus on probably more of the heavy metal, power metal aspect of the scene of the 1980s, focusing mostly probably around 83 to 86. But with that said, and I'm just going to launch into this right off the bat, this weekend, starting at on Thursday, Friday, and Saturday, Blades of Steel will be in town. The Last Ride. Randy Kastner, who's been putting this on now for a very long time, split between here and Milwaukee. I've been going every year. It's been in Madison, and you know, it's been wonderful to see bands very much in line with what I play, and I play a lot of the bands. Randy and I have a very similar taste in music. So that's at the Crucible, Thursday, Friday, and Saturday this week. Raven is playing, Metal Church is playing. Inciferum, the whole list is there at the Crucible. If you go there, the set times and everything like that. Also, a lot of contemporary bands opening up that are hot in the scene right now, as long as some old school metalheads. I mean, Raven, man, those brothers, they have to be in their early 70s and they're still rocking hard. Okay, just so that's out there and you have that information. Great music. If you like this show, there will be definitely something there that you will enjoy. Okay, on to the show. We're going to start out, last week, we played a bunch of stuff off of Rock Climbers compilation, which came out in 1990 and highlighted a bunch of the hottest bands out of Hollywood. So we're going to play one track off of there by a thrash band, more or less actually power metal, very much in the vein of Metal Church, I would say. That released this one-off track. The band is Sanctum, and they released the song on this compilation called To the End. Rock Climbers, Hottest of Hollywood, 1990 on Stingray's record. So we're going to start out with Sanctum, To the End. We're going to hear some Chosen Fate, which came out in 1991. They put a demo out, and Steel Legacy thankfully put that out on vinyl in 2008. Some Bible Black, some Titanic, some Griffin. Whew, it's a hot show. And I appreciate you staying up late and listening to the show. And exactly, if you're here, you are exactly where you need to be on Tuesday night. And this is Sanctum with To the End.

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In 1970, Decca Records presented Bing Crosby with an award for selling 300 million records. Today, counting records, tapes, CDs, and digital, it's estimated Bing has sold over 1 billion, with a B, units.

And in 2015, the musical Mamma Mia, featuring the songs of ABBA, closed at the Broadhurst Theater in New York City after over 5,700 performances. And that's today's WVMO Music History Moment. I'm Jeff Perry.

All right, Monona, in that last set you heard, turning it all off was Cold Fire. We got an actual bonus here. I queued up the wrong track from that Rock Climbers compilation, although it still was a pretty killer track, and we didn't hear it last week, so it works out. But we heard the band was Cold Fire. The song was Of the Flesh. Then we followed that with Sanctum with To the End, both coming off of that Rock Climbers Hottest of Hollywood 1990 on Stingray's Records. And then finishing it off was Chosen Fate. Chosen Fate spelled, of course, C-H-O-Z-Z-E-N-P-H-A-T-E. Progressive metal out of San Antonio. Lost Forever was the name of that track. It came off of their demo that they put out in 1991, sharing members of another kind of underground progressive metal band out of the area, Syrus. S-Y-R-U-S. That was their self-titled demo, 1991. In 2008, Steel Legacy put that out on vinyl, that compilation with a few extra tracks. Lost Forever. Okay, coming up next, we have another track off of... We've been listening for the last couple weeks slowly through the No Substitute for Steel compilation, which I absolutely adore out of most of the bands coming from California. Privately released compilation. Man, San Diego, what a hotbed of great music. In 1985, TASS Records put out this compilation. And so we've been slowly working through it. And I think tonight will be the last one that we're going to hear. And it's Bible Black with the song Bible Black off of No Substitute for Steel. 1985 on TASS Records. Some Titanic coming up. Some Blessed Death. Some Ancient Steel. Agent Steel. Whew. Oh my. Okay. You are tuned to Full Speed at Low Power. Here on 98.7 FM WVMO. And this is Bible Black.

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1: Hi, I'm Steve Martinelli, and this is a Monona Grove Sports Showcase. The Silver Eagle football team had beaten Eau Claire North, a school of more than twice their enrollment, 29-0 to start the 83 season, but Coach Dick Rendell heard rumblings about a problem he couldn't fix on the field. After the game, members of the Monona Grove and Eau Claire North football teams, plus many other students, attended a beer party at a wooden spot in Cottage Grove known as The Tracks, since it was located near a deserted railroad bed. Now the location is the start of the Drumlin Trail, popular for hiking and biking. The spot was a known location for underage drinking parties back then due to its seclusion. Rumors of a party caused both schools to investigate. When asked, 15 members of the Eau Claire team confessed to drinking alcohol after Friday's game with their Silver Eagle hosts. Each of the Eau Claire 15 received a suspension. 34 Silver Eagles admitted attending the event, but all 34 denied they or any teammate had been drinking. Without proof or testimony, Monona Grove administrators decided to conduct a 3-day after-school alcohol abuse seminar, mandatory for all fall athletes and cheerleaders, 275 students in all. Football players were required to attend or sit out at least one game. Many parents were outraged, arguing the high school's administration had no authority to impose the mandate. In response to the objections, the school board met and determined they couldn't impose punitive actions without any evidence. Without proof, the school board made the right decision. Interesting, though, most of the team was there, but none of them saw anything. I'm Steve Martinelli, and I'll see you at the game.

All right, Monona, you are tuned to Full Speed at Low Power here on 98.7 FM WVMO, and you heard starting it all off was Bible Black with the song Bible Black off of No Substitute for Steel, 1985 on TASS Records. Titanic after that with The Awakening off of their album Then There Was Rock, 1985 on White Lightning Records. Some Blessed Death in there, Knights of Old Bridge off of their debut album Kill or Be Killed, 1985 on Megaforce Records. And then finishing it all off was the mighty Agent Steel with the song Rager off of their album Unstoppable Force, their sophomore album 1984, Combat Records. And that song, there's in the lyrics, in the chorus, it's now we must join forces in rage, disturbing the scoffs, neighborhoods fear the metal attack. And it's like the metal attack, metal attack. Ah, Griffin. So we're going to hear something off of Griffin's debut album, Flight of the Griffin. And of course, the song has to be Heavy Metal Attack. 1984 on Shrapnel Records. Then we're going to hear something off of their sophomore album, Protectors of the Lair. Arguably my favorite of the two. But man, it's hard to pick. Some Cerberus coming up later and some Predator. We haven't even breached the second hour yet. So we have tons of music left to go. A few highlights. One, Blades of Steel is this upcoming weekend, Thursday, Friday, and Saturday. Metal Church is going to be there. Lords of the Trident, Madison's very own power metal, institution. They put on their own show, Mad with Power, and they play around. So they're playing on Thursday in Sifferum. Man, there's a lot of good bands. Sanctuary's playing. A lot of great openers, too. Interceptor, Void, Phantom from Mexico. Yeah, so if you dig this show, I think it's very well aligned. And that's at the Crucible, Thursday, Friday, and Saturday. And that information is widely available on the Crucible's website. I think it's close to selling out. Anyway, other thing, playlists. If you miss something that I've played, go to WVMO.fm. Go over to the program schedule. Go to Tuesday night. Kind of move over into 10 p.m. and click on Full Speed of Low Power. All my Spinatron playlists are there. I enter them in. You can play along at home if you want by just going WVMO.fm. And then the ticker is right there and what I'm playing. So if you missed something from a voice break, check that out. And it's a wealth of information. All right, let's get back to the music. This is Griffin with Heavy Metal Attack.

0: 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But not everyone was convinced.
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0: In the 70 years since, the Hammond Organ has made an indelible mark on music. 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

Aaron Minoni, you are tuned to Full Speed at Low Power here on 98.7 FM WVMO. Starting that all off was Heavy Metal Attack by Griffin off of their debut Flight of the Griffin, 1984 on Shrapnel Records. After that, we heard a track off of their sophomore record, Protectors of the Lair. We heard Poseidon Society, 1986 on Steamhammer. And that finished off that set to bring us into the second hour. Plenty more music to go. Starting it off will be the band Predator with their one and only release, Demon, which is a song we're going to hear, but they released an album called Easy Prey, 1986 on Metal Blade, and arguably one of the worst covers, often cited as one of the worst covers, and not even in a really good way. It's not like the color pencils fantasy art that, man, I live for. This is a dude in a tattered shirt on the beach acting like a creep. I'm pretty sure you've probably seen it if you've gone down the annals of Metal Blade releases. Anyway, Predator, Demon Witch is the song we're going to hear. And then also, really quickly, the other thing that's happening this week alongside Blades of Steel is the Lake Loop Art Tour, which, if you are an active participant, listener of the station, you've probably heard my voice on a promo for the Lake Loop Art Tour, which is this Saturday. And if you want more information, lakelooparttour.com. That's lakelooparttour.com. And that's there should be a map there and all of the guest artists and the hosts. And my house is actually one of the stops. So, you know, if that's Saturday, just for your information. Okay. Back to the music, back to the real crushing reason why we're here. Predator, Demon Witch, off of their album Easy Prey. Came out in 1986 on Metal Blade Records, back when they had that sweet axe logo dripping with blood.

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1: This is Greg from the Lost Creek neighborhood with this weekend's music scene. Irish-born band Alton performed their beautiful traditional Donegal music at the Stoughton Opera House from 7:30 to 10 on Friday. 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Cashbox Kings slide on over to the North Street Cabaret with their Chicago Blues sound on Friday starting at 8. 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Experimental and extemporaneous jazz quintet Ex-Ibex from Chicago come to the Audio for the Arts on Blair Street in Madison at 8 on Friday. Tickets are available online, and this is a BYOB event. Turn, Turn, Turn is an acoustic trio playing and harmonizing Americana and folk music from the land of Minnesota, and they'll be at Kiki's House of Music at 7 on Friday. For more info about the show and to find out how to get into any show at Kiki's, your best bet is to go to the Facebook group for Kiki's House of Righteous Music. Once you have that figured out, also consider checking out the show the next night at Kiki's at 7 on Saturday, when Rye Valley bring their mellow Americana sound out of Akron, Ohio. Snazzy indie rock band the Shawn Michael Dargan Trio open. See Kiki's House of Righteous Music Facebook group for more. That's it for this weekend's music scene from WVMO, where we live to hear it live.

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1: Sunset at San Damiano is perhaps the best in Dane County. 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
2: 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Green materials include food we eat, such as leftover fruits, vegetables, old bread, noodles, rice, and cereal, and anything green such as grass clippings, plant clippings, and green leaves. Brown materials include brown and woody things such as leaves in the autumn, paper, cardboard, or sawdust. This is the Johnny Rasta, and I'm glad WVMO cares about the environment.
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Coolest little station in the nation. You heard, starting it all off, man, we went back pretty far. Sorry, Predator, we heard Demon Witch with off of Easy Prey, 1986 on Metal Blade. Some Cerberus with Distant Eyes off of their album Too Late to Pray, 1986 on New Renaissance Records. Some Savage Grace sounding like Omen with the song Too Young to Die off of their debut EP, The Dominatrix, 1983 on Metal Blade Records. Some Drive in there with Kamikaze off of their album, their debut, Characters in Time, came out in 1988. Vicious Rumors after that with Town of Fire off of Digital Dictator, their sophomore release, 1987 on Shrapnel. And then Label Mates Culprit. Man, this album is so good. It's so underappreciated in my humble opinion. Guilty as Charged, we heard the song Ice in the Back. Came out in 1983 on Shrapnel. And then we heard Lady Killer with Another Shot in the Dark off of their self-titled LP, 1983 on Allegiance. We're going to hear another track from them coming up right after this voice break. And then we're going to hear two more tracks from bands from Hawaii to finish out the night. So let's get right into the music so we can fit all of those songs in. Again, you are tuned to Full Speed at Low Power here on 98.7 FM WVMO, the coolest little station in the nation. This is Lady Killer with the song. This song gets stuck in my head often, and I forget about it, and then I listen to this album, and then, like, this is the track. That chorus, I just keep singing in my head. And the song is Out of My Way. And maybe it'll get stuck in yours. I hope it does. Let's just find out.

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We got one more track. And by we, I mean myself, alone in the studio with my records, playing live. 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A few reminders, Blades of Steel, this weekend, starting Thursday. Crucible. Also, Lake Loop Art Tour. Happening on Saturday, lakelooparttour.com. You can find out all the artists, all the stops. There'll be guest artists. Man, it's gonna be a rager. You heard Out of My Way, Lady Killer, off of their self-titled LP, 1983 on Legions, their second one we heard tonight. And then we heard some Sacred Rite with Executioner off of their self-titled LP, 1985. Repress on Axe Killer Records with the alternative artwork, the wonderful, beautiful, awesome color artwork. The plain cover has its place, but man, the fantasy artwork that was done by Salvador Diaz in 1984 is brilliant. We got one more track from Hawaii. Sacred Rite being from Hawaii, we're going to do another Hawaii heavy track with Rat Attack. The song is Holocaust, and it came off of their 1983 demo that was first released in 1988 on vinyl by Old Metal Records, and then has since been put out by vinyl again, I believe by probably Cult Metal Classics. I don't remember. I don't actually have that one, but this is classic. All right, thanks for listening, and enjoy. Have a great week, and I'll see you next Tuesday.

0: 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I'm just looking to have some fun. 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

your mothers and your brothers and your sisters and your fathers and everybody walking this land. No matter your race, your creed, your tribe, whose nation you defend. With open hearts, open minds, lend a helping hand each time to the mothers and the brothers and the sisters and the fathers, everybody walking this land. All you believers, pretenders, bona fide sinners, everybody walking this land. No matter your church, your faith, your sign, who's lying in your den, all seeing eyes in Jesus Christ, we're all living in a paradise. With believers, pretenders, bona fide sinners, everybody walking this land. Lord, we pray we make it through the day. All your mothers, your brothers, your sisters, your fathers, believers, pretenders, bona fide sinners.

All your races, fastest, nihilists, and bigots, I'm calling you out, my friend. 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Get on your knees, begin to pray, look at me, you can change. You racist, fascist, nihilists.

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1: This is Mary Merle from Winnequa Road with the Monona Bird Report. Have you noticed recently how calm things have gotten at your hummingbird feeders? That the hummingbirds come frequently, but they no longer fight or chase each other away? That's because the adults, especially the dominant males, have largely moved on. In mid-September, the ruby-throated hummingbirds left in Monona are mostly the young who hatched earlier this summer, and they are much more chill than their parents. These birds will spend the remaining days here on their own, improving their flight agility and doubling their weight for the long journey to southern Mexico and Central America. Never mind that their winter home is a place they've never seen. Without mom or dad to guide them, they somehow know exactly where to go. From here, they'll travel over 1,000 miles to the Gulf Coast, stopping to refuel over the course of a few weeks. Many of these young birds will take the safer overland route around the Gulf's coastline rather than attempting the 500-mile nonstop flight over open water. It's a smart choice when they're still learning the ropes. The latest hummingbird I've ever spotted in Monona was on October 9th, and that's why I keep my feeders up until the first hard freeze. Don't worry about keeping your feeders out too late. They won't delay migration. In fact, you might just give a late-season youngster the very fuel it needs to get on its way. This is Mary Merle with the Monona Bird Report, and I'm glad that WVMO cares about birds.
2: Hey, this is Jennifer Juniper, your friendly neighborhood women's midlife coach off-Broadway. I'm teaming up with Planned Parenthood of Wisconsin, and together we're bringing you Magic Midlife, Navigating Peri and Menopause with Clarity and Confidence. It's Wednesday, September 30th, 6:30 to 8 p.m., at the Urban League on Park Street. This is the third in a three-part series all about sexual wellness, navigating changes in intimacy, and maintaining well-being through this very natural developmental phase. It's open to the public. Questions and concerns welcome. Information at 608-432-2616. Once again, that's 608-432-2616. I hope to see you there.
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1: Hi, I'm Bill Groff from Copps Avenue, and this is The Lake Loop. They say you can't judge a book by its cover, but just to make sure we're all on the same page, I do think we can make a binding judgment about one thing. Scanning the shelves of your local bookstore for the newest novel or a timeless classic is likely to misalign your spine. After a book has been meticulously typed and typeset left to right, then stitched together and sandwiched between its covers, publishers, for some reason, show no hesitation in printing the title on the spine sideways. Not always, but often enough that even Dewey himself could not find his decimal-designated selection without giving each volume the side eye. If our eyeballs auto-rotated like our phone screens, this wouldn't be a problem. And if all books had titles as short as Moby Dick or The Holy Bible, or if they went typographically vertical like the Orpheum Theater sign, then we'd be fine. You've probably heard the saying, if I'd had more time, I would have written less, which has been misattributed to so many sources that I'm not sure anybody actually said it. Well then, maybe instead of shorter titles, the solution is to write longer books. Tolstoy had enough horizontal margin for error to call War and Peace a whole bunch of wars and not enough peace and a partridge in a pear tree. But as long as writers write, editors edit, and publishers publish, the wordy wordsmiths will have their way. So, how about this? Rather than standing books on shelves, why don't bookstores stack their stock flat on its back the way regular people pile the half-read volumes on our coffee tables and nightstands? Buying a book is a binding commitment. It shouldn't be a pain in the neck. And that's my spinal answer. Thanks for riding along on this segment of The Lake Loop. I'm Bill Groff. Until next time, on your left!
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me people, there's a story I would tell about a brave young Indian you should remember well. From the land of the Pima Indian, a proud and noble band who farmed the Phoenix Valley in Arizona land. Down their ditches a thousand years, the waters grew Iris people's crops, till the white man stole their water rights and the sparkling water stopped. Now Iris folks were hungry, and their land grew crops of weeds. When war came, Ira volunteered and forgot the white man's greed.

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And when the fight was over, and Old Glory raised, among the men who held it high was the Indian, Arahe.

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1: Hey Monona, this is DJ Heavy Eye, and I'm here to tell you about the Lake Loop Art Tour. 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Again, the Lake Loop Art Tour is on September 19th from 10 a.m. to 5 p.m., a day of art, discovery, and local connection. More details can be found at lakeloopartour.com or on Instagram and Facebook at Lake Loop Art Tour. 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
2: 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This isn't just a sidewalk tour. You'll step inside the Tompkins House, the first home in Monona individually listed on the National Register, and get a rare look at its original cabinetry, vented attic, and vintage PA system. The tour ends at the Bungalowin, a lakeside cottage from 1911 with a history as rambling as its floor plan. More information and registration is available at madisonpreservation.org. The

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1: The cup plant is a wildlife bubbler. Hi, this is Brian from the Aldo Leopold Nature Center with a friendly phenology update. The cup plant is easy to spot because it can grow up to 8 feet tall. This native perennial has sturdy leaves joined at the stem that create a small cup that can hold rainwater. The cup plant is a valuable source of water that attracts wildlife such as birds, insects, and even frogs. Its sunny yellow flowers bloom from midsummer into September and provide a source of nectar for pollinators late into the season. When the nights get cold in late September, the plant will start to produce seeds that goldfinches are eager to eat. Known for its medicinal properties, indigenous communities use the roots of the cup plant to treat liver and spleen disorders, back and chest pains, stomach aches, hemorrhages, and nausea. Cup plants also have culinary uses, as the young leaves can be cooked in the spring. Like its cousin, the compass plant, hardened sap from the cup plant can be used as chewing gum to freshen breath. Visit us for a hike or take a walk around your neighborhood looking for cup plants holding water in the prairie. For more information about the Aldo Leopold Nature Center, please visit aldoleopoldnaturecenter.org and explore nature today.
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0: This is Tamara Saviano, host of The Traveling Kind on WVMO. 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I'll tell you some stories from the early years of the award show and play some great music. Hope you can be there.
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Yeah. Now for a be your dog, I'll make you walk along. Now baby, please, oh baby, please. No, don't go shoot. If you just got to go, take me with you.

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1: Hello, and welcome to the Wellness Tip of the Day. I'm health writer Sarah Moran from Sylvan Lane. We're going to talk about one of the best things you can do to protect yourself from anxiety and depression. This is a big deal. Depression is the number one cause of disability globally, and anxiety is the number one mental health issue in the country. Both are on the rise. The good news is that anxiety and depression can be significantly improved through exercise. Exercise is shown to be as effective as medication, and it can be used as a first-line treatment for depression. Exercise also improves anxiety. Exercise triggers your brain to release neurotransmitters such as dopamine, GABA, endorphins, and serotonin. These are all helpful, natural chemicals that make you feel happier and calmer. One study used exercise as a treatment for major depression. Participants were randomly assigned to a 4-month course of aerobic exercise, medication, or a combination of exercise and medication. All three groups experienced comparable, significant improvement by the 4-month marker. And 6 months later, the group that had continued to exercise was doing better than the medication group and experienced significantly reduced rate of relapse. Here are three tips to keep your body moving. 1, find something you actually like doing. Maybe it's dance, riding your bike, or playing tennis. 2, set reasonable goals. Plan what you'll do, how often, and when. Pick a time that's most likely to work for your schedule. For many people, exercising in the morning is the only way to ensure that that happens. 3, keep it social. Find a friend to play tennis with you, set dates for a weekly walk with your neighbor, or find a fun group exercise class to join. I'm Sarah Moran from Sylvan Lane, and I'm glad WVMO cares about wellness. Here's wishing you true health and lasting joy. Take care.
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1: Hi, I'm Steve Martinelli, and this is a Monona Grove Sports Showcase. The Silver Eagle football team had beaten Eau Claire North, a school of more than twice their enrollment, 29-0 to start the 83 season, but Coach Dick Rendell heard rumblings about a problem he couldn't fix on the field. After the game, members of the Monona Grove and Eau Claire North football teams, plus many other students, attended a beer party at a wooden spot in Cottage Grove known as The Tracks, since it was located near a deserted railroad bed. Now the location is the start of the Drumlin Trail, popular for hiking and biking. The spot was a known location for underage drinking parties back then due to its seclusion. Rumors of a party caused both schools to investigate. When asked, 15 members of the Eau Claire team confessed to drinking alcohol after Friday's game with their Silver Eagle hosts. Each of the Eau Claire 15 received a suspension. 34 Silver Eagles admitted attending the event, but all 34 denied they or any teammate had been drinking. Without proof or testimony, Monona Grove administrators decided to conduct a 3-day after-school alcohol abuse seminar, mandatory for all fall athletes and cheerleaders, 275 students in all. Football players were required to attend or sit out at least one game. Many parents were outraged, arguing the high school's administration had no authority to impose the mandate. In response to the objections, the school board met and determined they couldn't impose punitive actions without any evidence. Without proof, the school board made the right decision. Interesting, though, most of the team was there, but none of them saw anything. I'm Steve Martinelli, and I'll see you at the game.
2: I'm Rick Bernstein from the Dane County Historical Society. Monona has 129 racial covenants that cover over 500 homes. 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Refreshments will be available, and the event will be at the Monona Community Center, 1011 Nichols Road. Doors will open at 1, and the presentation will start at 2. RSVPs are not required, but would be appreciated. You can RSVP by email at danecountyhistory@gmail.com or by calling 608-224-3605. A notary will be present to help you file a denouncement free of charge. If interested, please bring proof of identity. I'm Rick Bernstein from the Dane County Historical Society, and I'm glad WVMO cares about knowing our history.

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1: This is Greg from the Lost Creek neighborhood with this weekend's music scene. Irish-born band Alton performed their beautiful traditional Donegal music at the Stoughton Opera House from 7:30 to 10 on Friday. 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Bell is a Grammy Award-winning artist as well as music director at London's prestigious Academy of St. Martin in the Field. The opening night is held at Overture Hall and the Overture Center, and tickets are available at overture.org. Cashbox Kings slide on over to the North Street Cabaret with their Chicago Blues sound on Friday starting at 8. Tickets are available online. Experimental and extemporaneous jazz quintet X-Ibex from Chicago come to the Audio for the Arts on Blair Street in Madison at 8 on Friday. Tickets are available online, and this is a BYOB event. Turn, Turn, Turn is an acoustic trio playing and harmonizing Americana and folk music from the land of Minnesota, and they'll be at Kiki's House of Music at 7 on Friday. For more info about the show and to find out how to get into any show at Kiki's, your best bet is to go to the Facebook group for Kiki's House of Righteous Music. Once you have that figured out, also consider checking out the show the next night at Kiki's at 7 on Saturday, when Rye Valley bring their mellow Americana sound out of Akron, Ohio. Snazzy indie rock band the Shawn Michael Dargan Trio open. See Kiki's House of Righteous Music Facebook group for more. That's it for this weekend's music scene from WVMO, where we live to hear it live.
2: 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We also sell greeting cards, a large variety of them, and homemade crafts perfect for gift-giving or your own use. 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
1: Hi, this is Lori from the Monona Senior Center. 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Call us at 608-222-3415 to register for this no-cost series. We ask that you try to make as many sessions as possible to get the most benefit of this workshop.

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1: This is Mary Merle from Winnequa Road with the Monona Bird Report. Have you noticed recently how calm things have gotten at your hummingbird feeders? That the hummingbirds come frequently, but they no longer fight or chase each other away? That's because the adults, especially the dominant males, have largely moved on. In mid-September, the ruby-throated hummingbirds left in Monona are mostly the young who hatched earlier this summer, and they are much more chill than their parents. These birds will spend the remaining days here on their own, improving their flight agility and doubling their weight for the long journey to southern Mexico and Central America. Never mind that their winter home is a place they've never seen. Without mom or dad to guide them, they somehow know exactly where to go. From here, they'll travel over 1,000 miles to the Gulf Coast, stopping to refuel over the course of a few weeks. Many of these young birds will take the safer overland route around the Gulf's coastline rather than attempting the 500-mile nonstop flight over open water. It's a smart choice when they're still learning the ropes. The latest hummingbird I've ever spotted in Monona was on October 9th, and that's why I keep my feeders up until the first hard freeze. Don't worry about keeping your feeders out too late. They won't delay migration. In fact, you might just give a late-season youngster the very fuel it needs to get on its way. This is Mary Merle with the Monona Bird Report, and I'm glad that WVMO cares about birds.
2: 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We've added a lot of new songs to VMO playlists. 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

0: 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That's new music from Billy Strings. 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
1: Got a minute? Here's what's going on around Monona. Tonight at the Monona Community Center, the Monona Public Library presents The George Burns and Gracie Allen Show, a comedy classic revisited. The show begins at 6:30. Also happening tonight, it's the last beer garden of the season at Schluter Beach. Beverages begin at 5 with music from Andy Braun at 6. Both events can be found at MyMonona.com. Tomorrow night, the Zoning Board of Appeals gathers in City Hall at 5:45 for their monthly meeting, and you can get all city meeting and information right there, MyMonona.com. Monona absentee ballots are in the mail, and the Monona drop box is officially open for the November 3rd election. The drop box is located right outside the City Hall entrance. Monona Fall Festival is happening October 10th. They're looking for volunteers. So if you want to give back and have some fun, more information is available at MyMonona.com. That's what's going on around Monona on 98.7 WVMO.
2: Hi, this is Brianna, Deputy Clerk for the City of Monona. Absentee ballots are now in the mail, and the City of Monona ballot drop box is open for receiving the November 3rd general election ballots. If you'd like to vote absentee by mail, the deadline to request an absentee ballot is October 29th. And if you'd prefer to vote during in-person absentee, that begins October 20th at Monona City Hall. 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

0: This is Tamara Saviano, host of The Traveling Kind on WVMO. 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I'll tell you some stories from the early years of the award show and play some great music. 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
1: Hey Monona, this is DJ Heavy Eye, and I'm here to tell you about the Lake Loop Art Tour. 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Patrons can explore at their own pace, taking in a range of works from established artists and emerging voices. Again, the Lake Loop Art Tour is on September 19th from 10 a.m. to 5 p.m., a day of art, discovery, and local connection. More details can be found at lakelooparttour.com or on Instagram and Facebook at Lake Loop Art Tour. 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
1: Hi, I'm Bill Groff from Copps Avenue, and this is The Lake Loop. They say you can't judge a book by its cover, but just to make sure we're all on the same page, I do think we can make a binding judgment about one thing. Scanning the shelves of your local bookstore for the newest novel or a timeless classic is likely to misalign your spine. After a book has been meticulously typed and typeset left to right, then stitched together and sandwiched between its covers, publishers, for some reason, show no hesitation in printing the title on the spine sideways. Not always, but often enough that even Dewey himself could not find his decimal-designated selection without giving each volume the side eye. If our eyeballs auto-rotated like our phone screens, this wouldn't be a problem. And if all books had titles as short as Moby Dick or The Holy Bible, or if they went typographically vertical like the Orpheum Theater sign, then we'd be fine. You've probably heard the saying, if I'd had more time, I would have written less, which has been misattributed to so many sources that I'm not sure anybody actually said it. Well then, maybe instead of shorter titles, the solution is to write longer books. Tolstoy had enough horizontal margin for error to call War and Peace a whole bunch of wars and not enough peace and a partridge in a pear tree. But as long as writers write, editors edit, and publishers publish, the wordy wordsmiths will have their way. So, how about this? Rather than standing books on shelves, why don't bookstores stack their stock flat on its back, the way regular people pile the half-read volumes on our coffee tables and nightstands? Buying a book is a binding commitment. It shouldn't be a pain in the neck. And that's my spinal answer. Thanks for riding along on this segment of The Lake Loop. I'm Bill Groff. Until next time, on your left!
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The rest, as they say, is history.

0: And in 1966, the number one song on the Billboard chart was You Can't Hurry Love by The Supremes, one of their 12 number ones. And that's today's WVMO Music History Moment. I'm Jeff Perry.
1: Hey, this is Jennifer Juniper, your friendly neighborhood women's midlife coach off-Broadway. I'm teaming up with Planned Parenthood of Wisconsin, and together we're bringing you Magic Midlife, Navigating Peri and Menopause with Clarity and Confidence. It's Wednesday, September 30th, 6:30 to 8 p.m. at the Urban League on Park Street. This is the third in a three-part series all about sexual wellness, navigating changes in intimacy, and maintaining well-being through this very natural developmental phase. It's open to the public. Questions and concerns welcome. Information at 608-432-2616. Once again, that's 608-432-2616. I hope to see you there.

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1: Got a minute? Here's what's going on around Monona. Tonight at the Monona Community Center, the Monona Public Library presents The George Burns and Gracie Allen Show, a comedy classic revisited. The show begins at 6:30. Also happening tonight, it's the last beer garden of the season at Schluter Beach. Beverages begin at 5 with music from Andy Braun at 6. Both events can be found at mymonona.com. Tomorrow night, the Zoning Board of Appeals gathers in City Hall at 5:45 for their monthly meeting, and you can get all city meeting and information right there, mymonona.com. Monona absentee ballots are in the mail, and the Monona drop box is officially open for the November 3rd election. The drop box is located right outside the City Hall entrance. Monona Fall Festival is happening October 10th. They're looking for volunteers. So if you want to give back and have some fun, more information is available at mymonona.com. That's what's going on around Monona on 98.7 WVMO.
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2: 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Go outside this time of year and you will see them. Squirrels furiously swirling up the grass, chipmunks with cheeks stuffed scurrying back and forth from plants to burrow, or perhaps deer or flocks of turkeys browsing the ground. What are they all doing? Foraging and gathering nut meats and seeds so they are ready for winter. Nut gathering is a great fall activity to engage in with your children. All you need is a bucket and some plastic gloves to keep your hands from staining. In our area, you will find smooth acorns with either a smooth or brushy cap, angular and sometimes heart-shaped hickory nuts, black walnuts and butternuts, sometimes called white walnuts. Inside, big green balls, dark round chestnuts with their spiky shells and sunflower heads bursting with seeds. Unless posted otherwise, the Wisconsin Nut and Berry Law allows you to gather nuts and edible seeds for your own consumption from public lands such as state parks and forests, and also along roadsides. Pick up different kinds of nuts, take them home, and before turning the nut meats into a delicious treat, sort them by kind, by size, by shape, and by color. Remove the husks to find the nut inside. Is it hard to do, or is it easy? Then crack the nuts to get at the meat. Does it reveal its meat easily, or do you have to work at getting the nut out intact? Look online for instructions for turning your nuts into nut butter and conserves, a fruit and nut spread, and for flavoring muffins, pancakes, sauces, and more with their nutty goodness. Nuts are full of flavor and a good source of protein, which is why the animals are going nuts eating and storing them. Until next time, this is Wisconsin Master Naturalist Deborah Proctor encouraging parents and grandparents to get outdoors and learn with your kids naturally.
3: 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Tickets and information for the Evil Twins at the Atwood Music Hall on October 24th are available at theatwoodmusichall.com.

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1: What is that extremely tall plant with yellow flowers? Hi, this is Brian from the Alda Leopold Nature Center with a friendly phenology update. Compass plants are in full bloom, adding tall yellow flowers to the prairie landscape. A member of the Silphium family and closely related to sunflowers, the compass plant is one of the tallest plants in the prairie, easily growing to 12 feet. Tall native plants have deep root systems, and their tap roots can descend twice as deep into the soil as the plants are high, making the compass plant incredibly long, upwards of 36 feet from root to bloom. This native perennial minimizes its sun exposure by orienting its leaves vertically to avoid the hot overhead sunlight, while the flat surfaces of the leaves faced east and west to take advantage of cooler morning and evening light for photosynthesis. This characteristic has helped people find their direction because its leaves are almost perfectly aligned to the north-south direction. Visit us for a hike or take a walk around your neighborhood and look for compass plants blooming in prairies or along railroad beds and roadways. For more information about the Alda Leopold Nature Center, please visit aldaleopoldnaturecenter.org and explore nature today.
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0: Jeff Perry here, inviting you to listen to This Week in Music History. Milestones this time around, Dick Clark launched a rock and roll package tour. The Doors appeared on The Ed Sullivan Show, and all four members of KISS released solo albums on the same day. You'll hear Lloyd Price, Peter Gabriel, Hank Williams, B.B. 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
1: This is Greg from the Lost Creek neighborhood with this weekend's music scene. Irish-born band Alton performed their beautiful traditional Donegal music at the Stoughton Opera House from 7:30 to 10 on Friday. 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At 6 on Friday, the Madison Symphony Orchestra opens its season with a special one-night-only performance featuring world-renowned violinist Joshua Bell. Bell is a Grammy Award-winning artist as well as music director at London's prestigious Academy of St. Martin in the Field. 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Cashbox Kings slide on over to the North Street Cabaret with their Chicago Blues sound on Friday starting at 8. 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Experimental and extemporaneous jazz quintet Ex-Ibex from Chicago come to the Audio for the Arts on Blair Street in Madison at 8 on Friday. Tickets are available online, and this is a BYOB event. Turn Turn Turn is an acoustic trio playing and harmonizing Americana and folk music from the land of Minnesota, and they'll be at Kiki's House of Music at 7 on Friday. For more info about the show and to find out how to get into any show at Kiki's, your best bet is to go to the Facebook group for Kiki's House of Righteous Music. Once you have that figured out, also consider checking out the show the next night at Kiki's at 7 on Saturday, when Rye Valley bring their mellow Americana sound out of Akron, Ohio. Snazzy indie rock band, the Shawn Michael Dargan Trio, open. See Kiki's House of Righteous Music Facebook group for more. That's it for this weekend's music scene from WVMO, where we live to hear it live.
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0: 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Don't you know?
1: Got a minute? Here's what's going on around Monona. Tonight at the Monona Community Center, the Monona Public Library presents The George Burns and Gracie Allen Show, a comedy classic revisited. The show begins at 6:30. Also happening tonight, it's the last beer garden of the season at Schluter Beach. Beverages begin at 5 with music from Andy Braun at 6. Both events can be found at mymonona.com. Tomorrow night, the Zoning Board of Appeals gathers in City Hall at 5:45 for their monthly meeting, and you can get all city meeting and information right there, mymonona.com. Monona absentee ballots are in the mail, and the Monona drop box is officially open for the November 3rd election. The drop box is located right outside the City Hall entrance. Monona Fall Festival is happening October 10th. They're looking for volunteers, so if you want to give back and have some fun, more information is available at mymonona.com. That's what's going on around Monona on 98.7 WVMO.
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St. Louis makes me bluest, St. Paul just makes me bald. 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Schenectady, oh, woe is me. 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
1: Hi, I'm Steve Martinelli, and this is a Monona Grove Sports Showcase. The Silver Eagle football team had beaten Eau Claire North, a school of more than twice their enrollment, 29-0 to start the 83 season, but Coach Dick Rendell heard rumblings about a problem he couldn't fix on the field. After the game, members of the Monona Grove and Eau Claire North football teams, plus many other students, attended a beer party at a wooden spot in Cottage Grove known as The Tracks, since it was located near a deserted railroad bed. Now the location is the start of the Drumlin Trail, popular for hiking and biking. The spot was a known location for underage drinking parties back then due to its seclusion. Rumors of a party caused both schools to investigate. When asked, 15 members of the Eau Claire team confessed to drinking alcohol after Friday's game with their Silver Eagle hosts. Each of the Eau Claire 15 received a suspension. 34 Silver Eagles admitted attending the event, but all 34 denied they or any teammate had been drinking. Without proof or testimony, Monona Grove administrators decided to conduct a 3-day after-school alcohol abuse seminar, mandatory for all fall athletes and cheerleaders, 275 students in all. Football players were required to attend or sit out at least one game. Many parents were outraged, arguing the high school's administration had no authority to impose the mandate. In response to the objections, the school board met and determined they couldn't impose punitive actions without any evidence. Without proof, the school board made the right decision. Interesting, though, most of the team was there, but none of them saw anything. I'm Steve Martinelli, and I'll see you at the game.
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Wake it up, wake it up. 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That's my stop.

0: This is Tamara Saviano, host of The Traveling Kind on WVMO. 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I'll tell you some stories from the early years of the award show and play some great music. Hope you can be there.
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1: This is Mary Merle from Winnequa Road with the Monona Bird Report. Have you noticed recently how calm things have gotten at your hummingbird feeders? That the hummingbirds come frequently, but they no longer fight or chase each other away? That's because the adults, especially the dominant males, have largely moved on. In mid-September, the ruby-throated hummingbirds left in Monona are mostly the young who hatched earlier this summer, and they are much more chill than their parents. These birds will spend the remaining days here on their own, improving their flight agility and doubling their weight for the long journey to southern Mexico and Central America. Never mind that their winter home is a place they've never seen. Without mom or dad to guide them, they somehow know exactly where to go. From here, they'll travel over 1,000 miles to the Gulf Coast, stopping to refuel over the course of a few weeks. Many of these young birds will take the safer overland route around the Gulf's coastline rather than attempting the 500-mile nonstop flight over open water. It's a smart choice when they're still learning the ropes. The latest hummingbird I've ever spotted in Monona was on October 9th, and that's why I keep my feeders up until the first hard freeze. Don't worry about keeping your feeders out too late. They won't delay migration. In fact, you might just give a late-season youngster the very fuel it needs to get on its way. This is Mary Merle with the Monona Bird Report, and I'm glad that WVMO cares about birds.
2: I'm Rick Bernstein from the Dane County Historical Society. Monona has 129 racial covenants that cover over 500 homes. On September 26th, there'll be a special event on the history of racial covenants in Dane County, including a slide presentation with a special focus on Monona. Refreshments will be available, and the event will be at the Monona Community Center, 1011 Nichols Road. Doors will open at 1, and the presentation will start at 2. RSVPs are not required, but would be appreciated. You can RSVP by email at danecountyhistory@gmail.com or by calling 608-224-3605. A notary will be present to help you file a denouncement free of charge. If interested, please bring proof of identity. I'm Rick Bernstein from the Dane County Historical Society, and I'm glad WVMO cares about knowing our history.
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1: Got a minute? Here's what's going on around Monona. Tonight at the Monona Community Center, the Monona Public Library presents The George Burns and Gracie Allen Show, a comedy classic revisited. The show begins at 6:30. Also happening tonight, it's the last beer garden of the season at Schluter Beach. Beverages begin at 5 with music from Andy Braun at 6. 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Tomorrow night, the Zoning Board of Appeals gathers in City Hall at 5:45 for their monthly meeting, and you can get all city meeting and information right there, MyMonona.com. Monona absentee ballots are in the mail, and the Monona drop box is officially open for the November 3rd election. The drop box is located right outside the City Hall entrance. Monona Fall Festival is happening October 10th. They're looking for volunteers. So if you want to give back and have some fun, more information is available at MyMonona.com. That's what's going on around Monona on 98.7 WVMO.
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1: Hey Monona, this is DJ Heavy Eye, and I'm here to tell you about the Lake Loop Art Tour. 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
1: 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And we're Smith & Jackson. 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
3: Welcome to the VMO show. This is Heidi Noss sitting in for our friend Joe Martin today. And I have the pleasure of talking to Margaret Jankowski, former Monona gal, yes?
4: Yes, absolutely.
3: Margaret is the founder of the Sewing Machine Project. Thank you for being here, Margaret.
4: Oh, thank you so much for the invitation. It's good to be back in Monona.
3: One of the things I was so excited about when I learned about the Sewing Machine Project was how it started. Can you talk about that?
4: I would love to. The Sewing Machine Project began in the simplest of ways. I read a BBC article about a reporter that was walking with women back to their village after the Southeast Asian tsunami. The tsunami was the end of 2004,
3: okay.
4: And I read that article in the beginning of 2005. As she walked with these women, she was asking them what they hoped to find in what they hoped would be left mm-hmm. of their village. One woman said, "I hope I find my sewing machine." She went on to say that with that machine, she had supported her family, and she was hoping to teach her daughter to sew so that maybe her daughter's life would be a little bit better. Something about that entire conversation just struck me so deeply. I'm a sewer, and it resonated really deeply. It kind of just lit a light in me. I began collecting sewing machines. I didn't know where I would get them. I didn't know how I would get them to people. I didn't know how any of it would work. It just lit this spark.
3: You were inspired?
4: I was inspired.
3: And they got there?
4: They did. After a little finagling, I really didn't know how they would. I connected with somebody here from the American Hindu Association, and they already were sending relief packages, so we worked with them.

0: Thanks for joining us on the VMO show. Today I'm Heidi Noss, talking to Margaret Jankowski from the Sewing Machine Project. So Margaret, the person who was touched by that story about people losing their sewing machines in a tsunami, has that person been a lifelong sewer? Have you been sewing forever?
1: I've been sewing since I was a little girl. My mom taught me to sew on her old black Singer machine. I have to say, I wasn't one of those kids that was sewing Barbie clothes and stuff when I was a little kid. That wasn't my hobby, but I was always pretty good at it. Then when I had my son, I couldn't find a coat that I liked for him. So I kind of created this little wool coat for him to wear in the wintertime. And people would stop me on the street and say, "Where did you get that coat?" And I'd say, "I made it." So then I began making those coats and selling them. I kind of did that as a little business. Still, I hadn't really fallen in love with sewing. I was doing it because it was practical. When we moved back to Madison, I was working at Hans Sewing over on Willie Street. I was teaching women to sew garments, and these were mostly people who had taken sewing in middle school, and the thing that they learned was they were terrible sewers, and they felt terrible. They'd stuffed a sewing machine in the closet, and they didn't want to get it out again. To work with them and these old machines and to have them create something that fit and that they loved and to watch them fall in love with it and decide that they were good at it made me fall in love with sewing. And to see the community that's created when people come together to sew made me fall in love with sewing.
0: And are you still in love with sewing?
1: I love sewing. When my hands are busy and the sound of the sewing machine and the feel of the fabric, my head can go explore other things. I think about everything else. I problem solve, and I watch that happen with the people we serve.
0: I have a hunch that that love you just described for sewing has a deep connection to this beautiful work you've been doing for the last 20 years.
1: I hope so. Thanks.

0: If you're just joining us, this is Heidi Noss in the VMO show talking to Margaret Jankowski, the founder of the Sewing Machine Project. I think I read that you sent machines to New Orleans after Hurricane Katrina.
1: We've worked in New Orleans for a long time, ever since Hurricane Katrina. We had been sending machines to Sri Lanka, and then Katrina hit in that same year, in 2005. We shifted everything to focus on New Orleans. Initially, I was going down and handing out machines at a church.
0: I think I read that you and your daughter got in the car with a bunch of sewing machines.
1: We did. We rented a van, and we took 50 machines. It was really something. We went down and took 50 machines, and they were gone in less than a day. And I went back just a few months later with 85 machines, and 600 people showed up.
0: Wow. So you work now locally, nationally, and internationally.
1: Our international work at this point is pretty limited. We work with organizations that already have the logistics figured out. For instance, we just gave a bunch of machines to a group that was loading a container in Milwaukee and shipping it to Kenya. But we are not initiating shipments from the U.S. to other countries just because we're not really set up for that. Mm-hmm. And there are a lot of tricky parts. Nationally, we take applications every month. We give to nonprofit organizations or groups that are kind of under the umbrella of a larger nonprofit. And that can be anything from after-school programs to women's shelters, refugee resettlement, libraries, all different kinds of groups. Locally, we have a couple different things going on.

0: I am Heidi Noss, sitting in for Joe Martin on the VMO show, talking to Margaret Jankowski, who founded the Sewing Machine Project. And we're about to hear what they're up to locally.
1: Yeah, locally is exciting. We have offered classes locally in collaboration with local community centers since 2012. We're not set up to offer open enrollment sewing classes. We work with the populations that those community centers serve.
0: Were you teaching refugee women sewing?
1: That was our very first set of classes. We're Bhutanese refugees, and it was fascinating. We were working with mostly women who had arrived in the U.S. with husbands or partners. The husbands or partners had a job or were a student, something like that. But the women were pretty isolated. I learned about this population and just began thinking, I can't imagine what it is to navigate Madison after you've been in a refugee camp in such a remote part

0: have lists of all the things, from simple tears in somebody's pants to dog collars and backpacks and sails and all sorts of stuff. They have mended it.
1: So beautiful.

0: Welcome to the VMO Show. If you're just joining us, this is Heidi Noss. I'm sitting in for Joe Martin today, and I'm talking with Margaret Jankowski, who founded the Sewing Machine Project over 20 years ago now.
1: Yeah.
0: Margaret, tell me about paying it forward.
1: Oh, that is a piece that's really near and dear to my heart. That began when we were taking machines to New Orleans. Mm-hmm. We made lots and lots of trips, and people would come in, and all these different machines were on the table, and people would see the machine that they had lost in the storm. Oh my God, that's just like my Kenmore. And they'd run over to it. And people were just so grateful. And they would say, how can I repay you? This is such a gift. To me, the opportunity to do this work is like, that's all I need. But I started saying, you know, you could pay it forward. Use this machine to help someone else.

0: people were just lit up by that idea. They'd say, mm-hmm. oh my God, I'll teach my neighbor to sew, or I'll share my machine, or I'll make little caps and take them over to the hospital. Or they just came up with all different ways. And so we include that in every application we receive. We ask, how are you going to pay it forward?
1: So the receiving often leads to giving.
0: Oh, absolutely. And on top of that, I can tell you that we've given out close to 5,000 sewing machines, but I know that the lives we've touched, the number is way greater than that, because all those people are helping somebody else.
1: Do you still hear from a lot of the people you've helped?
0: We hear a lot from people in New Orleans because we've had so much focus there. Lots of groups send us photos of the groups they're teaching or the things they're making, or just a story about how this impacted somebody's life.
1: Yeah. So very real.
0: Yeah.

0: 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I'm Heidi Noss talking to Margaret Jankowski about the Sewing Machine Project, and she's hopefully about to tell us where we can find the Sewing Machine Project and the easiest way to get involved.
1: The easiest way is to check out our website. So it's just thesewingmachineproject.org.
0: It's a beautiful website.
1: Thank you. Through there, you can easily volunteer your time, you can make a donation, you can also fill out the contact form, and that comes directly to me.
0: I want to say I also saw a sort of in memoriam page on your site where people can donate in honor of somebody.
1: That's absolutely true. Yeah, we call it Forget Me Not. When people make a donation, there is always a blank that they can fill in with a name of somebody to honor or memorialize, either one. It's stunning how powerful it is.
0: What's your website again?
1: TheSewingMachineProject.org.
0: Is there a brick-and-mortar location in Madison that you operate from? And where do people donate machines if they have one to donate?
1: We recently moved. Our headquarters is on Park Street. We share space with the Textile Arts Center. That is basically the place where our volunteers check over machines, and that is where we store sewing machines that are given to us. If people want to drop off a sewing machine, we have two collection sites here in town. One is M&R Sewing, and the other is the Electric Needle. They're both sewing machine shops that are kind of on the near west side off the Beltline. And you can drop machines off any time that those shops are open.
0: Do you want people to contact you first, or can they just drop off a machine at one of those two locations?
1: They don't need to check with me first, but what I would ask is that people check our website, because there are guidelines on there. There are things we do accept and things we don't accept.

0: Thanks for joining us on the VMO show. Today I'm Heidi Noss, talking to Margaret Jankowski from the Sewing Machine Project. What are some ways people can connect with the project?
1: One of the greatest ways is to volunteer. Somebody doesn't have to be a sewer to volunteer. We have a team of people that check over the machines that are donated to us. And that is kind of a learning curve, but that's a great way to volunteer. Mm-hmm. We have people who help in classes. We have people who help with our mending. We have people who help us get stuff organized and help with mailings and that kind of thing.
0: Margaret, of all of the machines you've delivered, are there any deliveries that stand out in your memory?
1: There are quite a few. One of my favorites, just a few years into the Sewing Machine Project, I was contacting people on the list that I'd made from all these hundreds in New Orleans that needed machines. So I called a young woman named Anna, and I said, "Do you still need a sewing machine?" And she said, "Oh my gosh, I sure do." She went on to tell me that she and her partner were fixing up an old house in one of the wards in New Orleans. And it was that area that had been hit really hard, and it was kind of a dangerous area at that time. Mm-hmm. So they were setting up a community center where kids could come after school, where people could come and gather and feel safe. She said, "Oh my God, we'd love to have sewing classes. Could I have 3 sewing machines?" And I said, "Yeah, I guess, you know, yeah, we can do 3. Then she called me back, mm-hmm. and she said, "Could I have 5 sewing machines?" And I said, "Okay, I guess," you know. So we finished that call, and I went into the warehouse, and I was looking along the wall of sewing machines, looking for 5 that would kind of work well together in a classroom or something. They couldn't have been more different. I was really feeling pretty downhearted about it, but I'd made the promise. I left the store for a few hours. When I came back, inside the front door were 5 sewing machines lined up. I looked closer, and the 5 machines were exactly alike. So I went to my coworker and said, "What's the deal with those machines inside the front door?" And she said, "Well, you were gone. This lady stopped in. She's a retired sewing teacher, and she was dismantling her classroom, and she had these 5 machines. She's had them all tuned up. They're all classroom grade. She wanted to donate them." It was just the most remarkable moment. I so happily loaded those on the next truck and took them down to Anna. It was pretty cool.
0: 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If you're interested in learning more about the Sewing Machine Project, please check them out at thesewingmachineproject.org. Margaret, thank you so much.
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1: Got a minute? Here's what's going on around Monona. Tonight at the Monona Community Center, the Monona Public Library presents The George Burns and Gracie Allen Show, a comedy classic revisited. The show begins at 6:30. Tomorrow night, the Zoning Board of Appeals gathers in City Hall at 5:45 for their monthly meeting, and you can get all city meeting and information right there, mymonona.com. Monona absentee ballots are in the mail, and the Monona drop box is officially open for the November 3rd election. The drop box is located right outside the City Hall entrance. Monona Fall Festival is happening October 10th. They're looking for volunteers. So if you want to give back and have some fun, more information is available at mymonona.com. That's what's going on around Monona on 98.7 WVMO.
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0: This is Tamara Saviano, host of The Traveling Kind on WVMO. 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I'll tell you some stories from the early years of the award show and play some great music. 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
1: We put the pedal to the metal, 'cause we're running out of gas. I guess we know we're going nowhere.

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1: Hello, and welcome to the Wellness Tip of the Day. I'm health writer Sarah Moran from Sylvan Lane. We're going to talk about one of the best things you can do to protect yourself from anxiety and depression. This is a big deal. Depression is the number one cause of disability globally, and anxiety is the number one mental health issue in the country. Both are on the rise. The good news is that anxiety and depression can be significantly improved through exercise. Exercise is shown to be as effective as medication, and it can be used as a first-line treatment for depression. Exercise also improves anxiety. Exercise triggers your brain to release neurotransmitters such as dopamine, GABA, endorphins, and serotonin. These are all helpful, natural chemicals that make you feel happier and calmer. One study used exercise as a treatment for major depression. Participants were randomly assigned to a 4-month course of aerobic exercise, medication, or a combination of exercise and medication. All three groups experienced comparable, significant improvement by the 4-month marker. And 6 months later, the group that had continued to exercise was doing better than the medication group and experienced significantly reduced rate of relapse. Here are three tips to keep your body moving. 1. Find something you actually like doing. Maybe it's dance, riding your bike, or playing tennis. 2. Set reasonable goals. Plan what you'll do, how often, and when. Pick a time that's most likely to work for your schedule. For many people, exercising in the morning is the only way to ensure that that happens. 3. Keep it social. Find a friend to play tennis with you. Set dates for a weekly walk with your neighbor, or find a fun group exercise class to join. I'm Sarah Moran from Sylvan Lane, and I'm glad WVMO cares about wellness. Here's wishing you true health and lasting joy. Take care.
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1: 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Monona is well known for its established tree canopy, and the city maintains more than 5,500 trees in our parks and along our streets. 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

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Kisses that you hear in finger quotes. 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
1: In 1965, to avoid confusion with a member of the Monkees, a young British singer-songwriter named Davy Jones changed his name to David Bowie. The rest, as they say, is history.

0: And in 1966, the number one song on the Billboard chart was You Can't Hurry Love by the Supremes, one of their 12 number ones. And that's today's WVMO Music History Moment. I'm Jeff Perry.
1: Hey, this is Jennifer Juniper, your friendly neighborhood women's midlife coach off Broadway. I'm teaming up with Planned Parenthood of Wisconsin, and together we're bringing you Magic Midlife, Navigating Peri and Menopause with Clarity and Confidence. It's Wednesday, September 30th, 6:30 to 8 p.m. at the Urban League on Park Street. This is the third in a three-part series all about sexual wellness, navigating changes in intimacy, and maintaining well-being through this very natural developmental phase. It's open to the public. Questions and concerns welcome. Information at 608-432-2616. Once again, that's 608-432-2616. I hope to see you there.

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1: Got a minute? Here's what's going on around Monona. Tonight at the Monona Community Center, the Monona Public Library presents The George Burns and Gracie Allen Show, a comedy classic revisited. The show begins at 6:30. Tomorrow night, the Zoning Board of Appeals gathers in City Hall at 5:45 for their monthly meeting, and you can get all city meeting and information right there, mymonona.com. Monona absentee ballots are in the mail, and the Monona drop box is officially open for the November 3rd election. The drop box is located right outside the City Hall entrance. Monona Fall Festival is happening October 10th. They're looking for volunteers. So if you want to give back and have some fun, more information is available at mymonona.com. That's what's going on around Monona on 98.7 WVMO.
0: Coming Saturday, October 24th, to the Atwood Music Hall in Madison, WVMO is proud to present a special reunion performance of Madison music legends, the Evil Twins. 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

0: Jeff Perry here, inviting you to listen to This Week in Music History. Milestones this time around, Dick Clark launched a rock and roll package tour. The Doors appeared on The Ed Sullivan Show, and all four members of KISS released solo albums on the same day. You'll hear Lloyd Price, Peter Gabriel, Hank Williams, B.B. 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

0: This is Tamara Saviano, host of The Traveling Kind on WVMO. 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I'll tell you some stories from the early years of the award show and play some great music. Hope you can be there.
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1: This is Greg from the Lost Creek neighborhood with this weekend's music scene. Irish-born band Alton performed their beautiful traditional Donegal music at the Stoughton Opera House from 7:30 to 10 on Friday. 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Cashbox Kings slide on over to the North Street Cabaret with their Chicago Blues sound on Friday starting at 8. 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Experimental and extemporaneous jazz quintet Ex-Ibex from Chicago come to the Audio for the Arts on Blair Street in Madison at 8 on Friday. 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
1: Got a minute? Here's what's going on around Monona. Tonight at the Monona Community Center, the Monona Public Library presents The George Burns and Gracie Allen Show, a comedy classic revisited. The show begins at 6:30. Tomorrow night, the Zoning Board of Appeals gathers in City Hall at 5:45 for their monthly meeting, and you can get all city meeting and information right there, mymonona.com. Monona absentee ballots are in the mail, and the Monona drop box is officially open for the November 3rd election. The drop box is located right outside the City Hall entrance. Monona Fall Festival is happening October 10th. They're looking for volunteers. So if you want to give back and have some fun, more information is available at mymonona.com. That's what's going on around Monona on 98.7 WVMO.
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Lisa. Well, I shake all over, and you know why. 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
1: This is Mary Merle from Winnequa Road with the Monona Bird Report. Have you noticed recently how calm things have gotten at your hummingbird feeders? That the hummingbirds come frequently, but they no longer fight or chase each other away? That's because the adults, especially the dominant males, have largely moved on. In mid-September, the ruby-throated hummingbirds left in Monona are mostly the young who hatched earlier this summer, and they are much more chill than their parents. These birds will spend the remaining days here on their own, improving their flight agility and doubling their weight for the long journey to southern Mexico and Central America. Never mind that their winter home is a place they've never seen. Without mom or dad to guide them, they somehow know exactly where to go. From here, they'll travel over 1,000 miles to the Gulf Coast, stopping to refuel over the course of a few weeks. Many of these young birds will take the safer overland route around the Gulf's coastline rather than attempting the 500-mile nonstop flight over open water. It's a smart choice when they're still learning the ropes. The latest hummingbird I've ever spotted in Monona was on October 9th, and that's why I keep my feeders up until the first hard freeze. Don't worry about keeping your feeders out too late. They won't delay migration. In fact, you might just give a late-season youngster the very fuel it needs to get on its way. This is Mary Merle with the Monona Bird Report, and I'm glad that WVMO cares about birds.
2: I'm Rick Bernstein from the Dane County Historical Society. Monona has 129 racial covenants that cover over 500 homes. On September 26th, there'll be a special event on the history of racial covenants in Dane County, including a slide presentation with a special focus on Monona. Refreshments will be available, and the event will be at the Monona Community Center, 1011 Nichols Road. Doors will open at 1, and the presentation will start at 2. RSVPs are not required, but would be appreciated. You can RSVP by email at danecountyhistory@gmail.com or by calling 608-224-3605. A notary will be present to help you file a denouncement free of charge. If interested, please bring proof of identity. I'm Rick Bernstein from the Dane County Historical Society, and I'm glad WVMO cares about knowing our history.
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1: Hi, I'm Bill Groff from Copps Avenue, and this is The Lake Loop. They say you can't judge a book by its cover, but just to make sure we're all on the same page, I do think we can make a binding judgment about one thing. Scanning the shelves of your local bookstore for the newest novel or a timeless classic is likely to misalign your spine. After a book has been meticulously typed and typeset left to right, then stitched together and sandwiched between its covers, publishers, for some reason, show no hesitation in printing the title on the spine sideways. Not always, but often enough that even Dewey himself could not find his decimal-designated selection without giving each volume the side eye. If our eyeballs auto-rotated like our phone screens, this wouldn't be a problem. And if all books had titles as short as Moby Dick or The Holy Bible, or if they went typographically vertical like the Orpheum Theater sign, then we'd be fine. You've probably heard the saying, "If I'd had more time, I would have written less," which has been misattributed to so many sources that I'm not sure anybody actually said it. Well then, maybe instead of shorter titles, the solution is to write longer books. Tolstoy had enough horizontal margin for error to call War and Peace a whole bunch of wars and not enough peace and a partridge in a pear tree. But as long as writers write, editors edit, and publishers publish, the wordy wordsmiths will have their way. So, how about this? Rather than standing books on shelves, why don't bookstores stack their stock flat on its back, the way regular people pile the half-read volumes on our coffee tables and nightstands? Buying a book is a binding commitment. It shouldn't be a pain in the neck. And that's my spinal answer. Thanks for riding along on this segment of The Lake Loop. I'm Bill Groff. Until next time, on your left.
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Hey, everybody, this is Jimmy from the Jimmies, and you're listening to 98.7 WVMO. Yeah. There's a woman, she a freak of some kind, yeah.

0: From the Beatles and James Brown to Beck, Bjork, and the Black Keys to before and beyond, it's Savage Radio. 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

Hello, everyone. My name is Taylor Cherry, and you are tuned in to Boogie Down right here on 98.7 WVMO. Today, we are celebrating Boogie Down being on the air for 7 years. Yeah, 7 whole years. Boogie Down's been coming on Wednesdays, 6 p.m. to give you your weekly dance break. And I'm actually a little late to this. I think it was September 4th. That was the 7 year anniversary, but you know, better late than never, as they say. And in order to have a little fun with this celebration, I decided to play the exact same playlist as I did for my very first show, with a couple changes. One song switched out for just a reason. And I also realized that we're playing this in the exact opposite order as I played it for that very first show. Didn't really plan it that way. That's just kind of how my brain wasn't working when I created the playlist. So we first heard, it would be kind of fun though, right? Like, you can imagine what this playlist would be the opposite way. I think for my first show, I had a lot of stuff written out. I think I had a script. I was much more prepared than I am able to be now. And I don't know if it was better. I think it was probably, I kind of like just ranting on here randomly, playing a lot more music. So hopefully y'all feel the same way too. We are going to go, we just heard Blackalicious with Aero Pleasure. Just one of the best songs. I used to do, when I was pregnant with my first child, I would do wall sits to this song because it's about 4 minutes long. So it was the perfect length to really work my pelvic floor with a wall sit. And so I think I want to just, I can do any workout if I'm interested in the song or this song is making me move or dance or whatever. So definitely if you need to work out, do it to a song that makes you happy and then it'll be easier. We're now going to go to some Caravan Palace. I played a lot of Caravan Palace over the last 7 years. This is Julie, oh my god. Like, not only is my brain not working, but I'm not good at speaking French. Jolie, it's probably Caravan Palace's most famous song, so if you want to see what it is, you can head to Spinatron or to, you know, just search Caravan Palace. It's a very fun song. And then we're going to go to hear some Robin. We're going to hear it. Then we're going to do some, there's some classic rock sprinkled in here, some disco sprinkled in here, some 80s stuff sprinkled in here. So I think this is just a really fun playlist. I think I spent a lot of time planning this playlist before I went on the air. So hope you enjoy it. It's kind of fun to revisit. Hope you're dancing to celebrate 7 years of Boogie Down.

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Welcome back to Boogie Down. Thank you for tuning in tonight. Tonight, we are celebrating 7 years of Boogie Down on the air right here on 98.7 WVMO. And I'm playing the very first playlist that I've ever played on this show, and in reverse for some reason. So we just heard Lil Ryder by War. Now we're going to go to more contemporary artists. I'm actually not sure if this guy's still performing, but this is Strome with Batard. And then we're going to hear The Cure. We're going to hear some David Byrne later, some Pixies. It's going to be a fun rest of this show. So I hope you're dancing. I hope you're having fun. And I hope you enjoy celebrating 7 years on the air.

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0: baby. Hi, this is Jake Anderson, Parks and Recreation Director. 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
1: Purple sparklers popping in the prairie. Hi, this is Brian from the Alda Leopold Nature Center with a friendly phenology update. Prairie blazing star is blooming in the prairie. While it may appear that this plant has one long, fluffy flower atop its single stem, in reality, it has many crowded, compact flowers, each composed of 8 to 10 florets. This plant's bloom begins at the top and works its way down the stem, kind of like a sparkler. Growing between 2 and 5 feet tall, prairie blazing star likes wet and sunny habitats, such as moist areas and prairies. The benefits of this plant are numerous. In addition to its ornamental value, it also provides food for animals. Rabbits, deer, and livestock like to nibble its grass-like foliage and stems, while prairie voles prefer the roots, and pollinators, such as bees, butterflies, and moths, are attracted to its high nectar flowers. Prairie blazing star has medicinal properties, too. Indigenous nations use this plant's roots, as well as other varieties of blazing star, to treat stomach ache, bladder problems, pain, and fever. The leaves can be boiled to ease an upset stomach or to make an antiseptic wash. Visit us for a hike or take a walk around your neighborhood and look for this native perennial sparkling in prairie fields. For more information about the Alda Leopold Nature Center, please visit aldaleopoldnaturecenter.org and explore nature today.
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Welcome back to Boogie Down. Thank you for tuning in tonight. Tonight we are celebrating 7 years on the air for Boogie Down, celebrating by playing the first playlist I ever played on this show. So that's pretty cool. We just heard Led Zeppelin Boogie with Stu, and now we're going to go to Late Kelly 47 with Money. Then we're going to hear some Velvet Underground and end with some LCD Sound System, hopefully. Enjoy these last couple songs of the night, and thank you for celebrating with me.

Thank you so much for tuning in to Boogie Down tonight. Thanks to 7 years WVMO for having me. Had a great time. Hope you all enjoyed this playlist. And I'll be gone next week, so you'll hear a repeat episode. But after that, I'd like to come back and maybe celebrate another milestone, which is my husband and I have been married for 10 years. So we're going on a trip next week to celebrate. And then after that, I'll come back with the playlist to reflect that, because that sounds very nice. We're going to end this show with Daft Punk is playing at my house. It's, you can hear it in the background already. LCD Sound System, one of the best dancing bands, I gotta say. Enjoy this last song. Stick around for Savage Radio coming on next, followed by Jeff Perry with This Week in Music History. And then at 9 p.m. we have the Seagull Boogie Down every Wednesday, 6 p.m. right here on 98.7 WVMO.

0: Jeff Perry here, inviting you to listen to This Week in Music History. Milestones this time around, Dick Clark launched a rock and roll package tour. The Doors appeared on The Ed Sullivan Show. And all four members of KISS released solo albums on the same day. You'll hear Lloyd Price, Peter Gabriel, Hank Williams, B.B. 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